0: guess they're a big picture. I don't know if either one of them are.
1: No,
0: but yeah.
1: It's funny. I was with some of the one of the guys we were with. It was great. Shout out my boy Tommy who provided the tickets, and KB and John. We had a great time. And one of the guys was is a Detroit native, so he was a Pistons fan. I mean,
0: yeah,
1: that's where he's from. And he was. We were on the way in, and we were talking about the Magic series, and he agreed. He's like, if they had Wagner, they would have. They don't lose that. They beat us.
0: Yeah,
1: they probably are beating the Cavs. And we were just laughing about that. But he doesn't think necessarily that they're that great. Doesn't think the Cavs are that great. It was a fun atmosphere, though. Cleveland, it is when there is an important game.
0: Yep.
1: I mean, this town brings it. Like, the arena was rocking. Zashin was there all decked out.
0: Was he jacked up?
1: Oh, he was jacked up. River was there. We got to see River and Gray and Kelly. And it was a blast. Had a great, great time. Then we had this guy who was hanging out with us that we called from. What was the movie that White Boy Rick was in? Wasn't it about Detroit? In my mind, it is.
0: You continue. I'll look it up. I feel like I should know that, but I don't know that I do.
1: In my mind, it is.
0: Oh, it's a. Oh no! I've never seen this movie. This with McConaughey.
1: Yeah.
0: McConaughey's in it, Jennifer Jason Leigh, Jonathan Majors, Bruce Dern.
1: Yeah, and Richie Merritt plays him when he's younger.
0: A young Richie Merritt, yeah.
1: Yeah. Yeah, and he was, I think, in Detroit. I'm pretty sure it was in Detroit.
0: Yeah, it is. 80s. Yeah, 80s Detroit.
1: He became an undercover. He became an undercover.
0: Like an informant?
1: Yep. And then he then went back to being a dealer again because he could get all that money. But this guy, Ryan, he had some White Boy Rick vibes. So that guy was around. He was a big Pistons fan. He had all the Detroit stuff on. I was like, hey, listen, we're going for the Cavs here. It was cool. Got to go be in, and I never have before. So this isn't a humble brag. I was a guest.
0: Yep.
1: They have a club court or a court club.
0: Yeah.
1: That's kind of where, and the only time I'd ever been there is it's exactly where backstage is in wrestling.
0: Okay.
1: So it's where the loading vans come in.
0: Yep.
1: If you park underneath, yeah, you walk right there, and then they lay like a basketball court, and then they have food and drinks and whatever. Casey Concepcion was in there.
0: I saw. I got to see Casey. He's had a week, man. He threw out the first pitch.
1: Yeah, and then he did the CT. He was the one who took the sword.
0: Nice. Good.
1: Such That's a nice fun. Kid. Only this town with a rookie who hasn't even played a game. Everybody knew who he was, like, without anything. And they were all
0: Welcome
1: taking pictures
0: town,
1: with
0: huh?
1: him. Yeah. So that was very cool, but it was a great environment, intense. I'm going to say something this is just based on me, and I don't know if it's right or wrong, and it shouldn't be about me, but it is something that I've noticed.
0: All right.
1: And especially in watching these playoffs or anytime I go to a Cavs game.
0: All right.
1: I think that the first 4 to 6 minutes of the third quarter are the least attended portions of any sporting event ever.
0: Yeah.
1: Ever.
0: I think that's true.
1: They play the opening tip for the third quarter or the opening inbounds, whatever, of the third quarter is literally played in front of 10% of the capacity.
0: So where's the disc? Why is that happening? Is halftime not long enough?
1: Not long enough.
0: Or are the lines too long at concessions?
1: I think halftime is not long enough because I think you go in there. Oh, you meet up with. Oh, let's go get a drink at halftime. You go meet up with a couple people. You're chopping it up, and the next thing you know, somebody like one of the TVs is like, "Oh, dude, there's 8 minutes left in the third quarter." You're like, "What do you mean? We just got here."
0: How long is the halftime?
1: Like, it feels to me like it's
2: 15.
0: Is it 15, Kev?
2: Yeah, it's 15.
0: On at 15. 15 yes. Start. Okay.
1: It needs to be 20.
0: Might need to be 20.
1: Needs to be 20. Because I feel bad for the competitors. But I was watching Knicks Sixers? And one of the games, they come back in the third quarter. It literally looked like a COVID
0: game. Nobody there.
1: It looked like a COVID game. There was nobody in the crowd, especially in the lower bowl in the club.
0: Sure.
1: People are going to the clubs. None of them.
0: Nothing.
1: So I think they need – I've just noticed that. Like, I could tell you for certain, I have not seen, and I've been to probably, this is maybe now 5 Cavs games this year. At not one of those games have I seen the first 4 minutes of the third quarter. And by the way, we had a great first 4 minutes of the third quarter because all of a sudden we come back out to our seats. We're like, wait a second, Cavs are up

0: Well, when that happened.
1: Yeah, you missed some.
0: I was like, Mitchell's got 18 points.
1: Missed a little, miss a lot.
0: Right. I had 4 points a second ago.
1: From their perspective, I do think that that was as important a half of basketball that LeBron James didn't play in for the Cleveland Cavaliers since probably the Price, Darty, that era.
0: I really think it was that critical.
1: Yeah, because I think if you lost it, if you lose the game last night and you're down 3-1 heading back to Detroit, then I mean the series is cooked at that point.
0: Yep.
1: Is this version of the Cavs cooked? This is the most expensive roster in the NBA.
0: Yep.
1: They went as all-in as you could be by acquiring James Harden, which if they lost in the second round would be a spectacular failure. And if they don't win that game, then all of that happens. Like, does this thing get blown up in the summer?
0: Yep.
1: Like, what happens with all of it? So I think it was probably the most pressure-packed half of basketball they've played that did not involve LeBron James in my lifetime.
0: I
1: certainly since I've been in Ohio since 07. I mean, Gibby could live through that stuff in the late 80s. Don't know, but we went through that. There was only one of those teams that got to an Eastern Conference final. So I think it probably was. I think I couldn't think of anything bigger than that one.
0: I like it. I think you could feel that the stakes were high in the building. There was that kind of an electricity to it, an intensity to it. It was a great crowd, great game, and they were dominant in the second half. And I had a Tommy who I was with. Obviously, I'm not allowed to do any of these things, but Tommy had, you know, they like sucker you into these like 38 leg parlays.
1: Yeah, yeah.
0: And so he had one, and he hit everything, but there's always one. But it was I'm exaggerating. It was really, I think it was at least an 8 to 10 leg.
1: An 8 leg parlay. Yeah.
0: And all he needed was 2 threes from Struess. And Struess went 1 for 6 from three. But But the teasing part of it was that's all he needed, and we knew it. And with like 5 minutes left, he got a perfect look and missed. And then we think, okay, it's probably done. And then he came back in before they went full Scribini, and he got a look with like 2 minutes left. And you knew this was it. Like if he hits this.
1: Yeah.
0: But if he doesn't, he's probably not shooting another three. We're up 15 with inside of 2 minutes.
1: It's done.
0: And they had taken everybody out. By the way, they took out everybody down like 11 with 2 minutes left, which I thought was
1: pretty wild
0: concession.
2: Yeah. Especially since we couldn't inbound the ball.
0: Of the game.
1: Right.
0: They're just like, yeah, no, we quit.
1: Yeah.
0: Okay. But he got that look, and it was at our basket. And you could, as soon as he shot it, you could tell it was off.
1: You could tell it was off.
0: Yeah.
1: Was it from a near the? Because at that point, I'd seen enough. I knew they were in good shape.
0: I want to say it was from like the left 45.
1: Okay, so you got a good look at it.
0: You
1: could tell when it released.
0: Or I'm sorry, maybe the right 45. So it was coming like right at us where we were. So we could see it as soon as we're like, oh, it's off to the left.
1: It's off to the left.
0: So that was it. But that was he needed, and Mobley needed 8 boards, and Mobley for the whole game had like 2, and then all of a sudden it was just like boom, boom, boom, boom, boom, boom, and then he was like, okay, that's it. Now he just needed the Struess.
1: Wait, down to Struess 3, second 3.
0: Just sad, yeah. Yeah, get
1: it. That was pretty good. I'm going to give you guys, go ahead, Gibby.
2: The series, I think, where things got, like there was concern or like excitement, nervousness that I can remember. I mean, the whole LeBron, that last series against the Celtics before he left the first time.
0: That was terrible.
1: Sure. But non-LeBron. There's a bunch with LeBron that you felt that. Like his whole last 2 years, every game they played felt like, is this the most important game you're ever going to play? Like all
2: 2007, that whole series against the Pistons where you went to the – clinched and went to the finals for the first time.
1: Yeah, all of that stuff. His non-LeBron, though, I think that was the most important half of basketball, and I don't know anything about the end of, like, Price and Darty and all that, or if, like, you knew that was coming. I have no idea. But we were kids then. But but this one, I mean, I'm just trying to think, in the last 30 years, as important as any.
2: I don't know.
1: Yeah, I'd be hard-pressed to find. Maybe there's a diehard Cav fan who could come up with something that was more important than that. But
3: I would actually agree with you, Bo. Like, that was the most pressure-packed. And even – I know I wasn't around for it, but even back to, like, the 80s and early 90s, because who was around, especially once you got in the early 90s when they were really good, Jordan was, you know, in front of them. So it's like, you know, I don't know that people necessarily, you know – I know that they wanted to go to the finals and beat Jordan, but I don't think that it was as pressure-packed as – as it was. No, because and I, they had.
1: If you factor in, Kev, like if this all, if that would have gone wrong, then this whole thing's blown up.
3: Yes.
1: Like, right? Yeah. So yeah. Then.
0: And that's still in the balance.
1: It is. But it's a stay of execution.
0: Yes.
1: You know, you lose 4-1 to Detroit, and then it's like, okay.
0: That's it.
1: Let's
2: after it took you 7 to beat Toronto.
1: Right. Yeah. Well, I also wonder if, I don't know. So Donovan looks different the last three games.
2: You
1: I don't know if it's,
2: yesterday. I heard you.
1: I don't know if it's the way Detroit's playing him or if he's just getting healthier. I'm not sure. But he looks, the last three games, he's looked different.
0: He was able to get to the basket last night. In much better fashion, at least it felt like to me.
1: All right, I'm going to give you guys three choices. LeBron James plays next year for the Lakers. LeBron James plays next year somewhere else.
0: Cavs.
1: LeBron James doesn't play anywhere next year.
2: Lakers.
0: I think number one is somewhere else. Number two is Lakers. Number three is retires.
1: So are you two same? Like, you don't think he's shutting it down?
2: No.
1: I think it's Lakers or nothing. I don't think he's playing anywhere else.
0: I think only the only LA. Place, we talked about this yesterday, I think the only place that he could play is here.
1: Is here, yeah. But I don't know that, like, is he going to, would he take less to play here? Because they can't pay him 50.
0: Maybe so he'd have to, one more title?
1: He'd have to play discount to play here.
0: My guess is he wants one more title.
1: Maybe. I would think that would be nice, but I don't know that that's nobody knows what's driving.
2: Are you willing to sacrifice not being the number one?
1: Oh, he's not. To be fair, he did that for LA this year. Like
0: with
1: when
0: Luka.
1: They like it was behind Luka and Reeves, and that's when they went on their run when he was kind of the third wheel with those guys. So he was willing to do that. But are you willing to be paid like a fourth wheel?
0: Yeah.
1: Because the Lakers can't pay him and Reeves and Luka.
0: No.
1: And field a team. And you can't come here.
0: Well, Ric Flair wants Luka Doncic cut.
1: Ric Flair. I think he's going to play for the Lakers. Oh my God, Stephen A. The Knicks, the Cavs, the Warriors, the Lakers retirement. I don't see any scenario how he's going to suit up for the Golden State Warriors and go back to Staples and be booed, because they would boo him.
0: Yes,
1: they would boo him out the out the barn. Like you know, all of it. So I don't sense that. I think Cavs would be a second, but I think it's a distant second.
0: By the way, Jimmy Bang Bang says, shame on me for missing the beginnings of the third quarters. I'm not a real fan.
1: Jimmy Bang Bang, not
0: That's
1: having
0: what
1: it.
0: He says, yeah.
1: Not having it. It's your fault. I'm socializing, having a good time, having a cocktail. Relax.
0: Relax.
1: Relax, Jimmy Bangs.
0: That's what we're doing.
1: It's all going to be okay.
0: That's the thing about it. You know what's interesting about this? Is that in a football game,
1: yeah,
0: certainly in a baseball game,
1: yep,
0: there are more stops to the action.
1: Yeah.
0: Like football, you get, first of all, multiple long commercial breaks constantly.
1: Oh, yeah. Yeah, constantly.
0: You also, there's the play happens, and then the play stops.
1: Yeah.
0: So there's a lot more time to be able to converse or to do this, do that, than at a basketball game. Basketball game is breakneck pace. And then, yes, of course, there are timeouts. I get that. There are TV timeouts, of course.
1: Yeah.
0: But it's not the same. Like, you really only can socialize at a basketball game at halftime.
1: Truly, yes.
0: Right.
1: Yeah. Yeah.
0: Like, at a football game, there's time you could go up and, let's go to the concourse, get a drink. Or
1: I agree. I'll take it a step further. I think it's sweet at a basketball, at a football game and a baseball game. It's really great. Because you can do that at baseball. Like, there's a lot of socializing.
0: It's
1: all it is. I mean,
0: see the game. Is it there?
1: It's on in the background. You're having to get whatever. But football is spectacular for that, too. And I agree with you on basketball. I think basketball and hockey, it really depends. The thing that is most critical to me is where you sit. So if you sit close to the court, if you can afford it or somehow it's able to work out and you're able to sit close to the court in basketball, it is an unbelievable experience.
0: Totally different experience. You really
1: totally. If
0: you appreciate
1: the
0: strength and athleticism,
1: you end up watching on the big screen, especially at Rocket. Like, you end up watching on the big screen, you're not able to. It's to me, I don't see a lot of value in that. But I understand, you know, get in there and go see it.
0: Feel
1: the
0: vibe.
1: Feel the vibe. Be a part of the action. That's cool, and you're in a community with people around you. I get it. And then hockey, to me, you have to be high enough to see the puck all the time. Or low enough. So, like, it's actually the best place. This is a real quick funny story. When the Blue Jackets went to Columbus, they had a draft for season ticket holders, and they could pick their seats. They had, like, a lottery. And the lottery was won by this guy, and him and his wife, and he went to go pick his seats.
0: So he had first pick.
1: At first pick.
0: The whole arena.
1: Whole arena. Where do you think he picked?
0: At hockey?
1: Yeah.
0: So I'm not a – I don't know that I have any type of a qualified
1: guess is a lot of the people that were in this lottery didn't either.
0: Yeah.
1: I mean, hockey was new to Columbus. There was no ice. There was no NHL.
0: Can you be center ice, or is that where the –
1: Yeah, they could be center ice.
0: I would be center ice against the boards.
1: Okay.
2: This guy picked behind the goaltender net.
1: Close. You're closer. So he picked in the corner where the home team was coming front row corner where the home team was coming your way. Because the only place that you can truly see, if you're low, the only place you can see the puck the whole time is in the corner, is in a corner. If you're 50-yard line, you lose it underneath you because you can't see it. So you lose it as it's flying by, you're missing it. So that's why, like, when I go to a Blue Jackets game or I go to an NHL game, you either want to see it, I either want to sit in the corner, first row, or all the way up. So I love the press box. Because it's so, especially at Nationwide where they play, that it almost is like this.
0: Yeah,
1: that so you really can see the puck the whole time around. Mr. Z.
0: Just trying to get my head around it. Why, if you're sitting in the corner, are you able to see what's right below you, but that, you couldn't
1: it's
0: in
1: just,
0: a straight line?
1: It's because it's just a smaller area. So you're here, and the puck doesn't come there as much. So if you're here, the only place you lose it is like this little space here.
0: Okay.
1: Whereas if you're here,
0: yeah,
1: you're missing it. Really, you can miss it for a lot of this boards.
0: Okay.
1: Because it's such a longer space.
0: Got
1: it. So you're just missing this tiny little bit. Yeah, you can't, you know, lean over.
0: Right.
1: But if you're there, you see the rest of the S-rink.
0: Okay.
1: So
0: I would feel yeah, the so one I thing that would be tough to me about the corner, this is just my way yeah. I think about it, would be knowing when the puck, like, when in the net, because you're kind of, like, right down the line with it or maybe even a little behind it.
1: No, you're...
0: Are you a little behind the goal?
1: No, you're looking at it. It's in the corner. It'd be like... It's actually my favorite place to watch the boys play lacrosse. I always go in the corner because I can see everything from the corner.
0: Yeah.
1: No, you can see the angle fine. You're okay. On the angle on the shot, on okay. the net. Yeah. Yeah.
0: That's one of the things that's hard. Sometimes, honestly, when we're in the booth, which is in an NFL field... trying to understand if the ball went through the uprights or not. That's why
1: sure.
0: I always watch it on TV because it's a
1: yeah.
0: slightly delay, but at least I know that it went through. Because sometimes you
1: can't.
0: It's hard to tell.
1: Yeah, yeah, yeah, it is. One addition to the studio space here. So this is a couple of weeks ago. I got a social media post from at Mozzie32 underscore on X. And he took great umbrage with the lovely Gamecocks logo on your apparatus there. And
0: for Art Andrea.
1: Of course. I think he's having a little bit of fun.
0: Yeah,
1: but
0: he's
1: not a big fan. And he said, what do I got to do? And I said, well, I've always had a soft spot for the C, because he's a Clemson guy,
0: yep.
1: I've always had a soft spot for the C that they wear on the baseball helmets. I said, I tell you what, you send me one of those, and I'll take care of you. Now, I never thought that anything would really come of this, right?
0: Yeah, no, certainly not.
1: So it did come, along with this email. Greetings from the Dirty Myrtle on a beautiful first Friday.
0: Great.
1: 75-degree beach day, just rubbing it in. Ask and you shall receive. Here is a Clemson Tiger baseball C to rival the ugly chicken across the desk. It has a little orange, albeit slightly different, to match the studio space, what makes it a better fit than a black and garnet setup that Z currently has. Frankly, I'm surprised Gibbs is okay with a distant relative of the Ratbirds to be seen on the feed.
0: I'm not sure it's a relative.
1: The big question I have to ask is, when are you coming to Myrtle, chase a white ball around, enjoy some beverages, talk some football? I mean, we would have a couple of nice course options we can do a remote show from. Would be a moment for sure. Appreciate the show, the candor, especially the snippets of life you share with us. Looking forward to the season, and go Browns, AJ. AJ, thank you. And now, we are aligned.
0: There
1: Will
0: we go.
1: Scarlett's going to be
0: Will
1: excited. Will Scarlett's
0: going to be pumped.
1: Deshaun's going to be excited.
0: Oh, yeah.
1: Oh, baby. Oh,
0: Deshaun. Deshaun's really going to
1: Will Scarlett's going to lose it when he sees it. He's really going to get jacked up.
2: I haven't seen him since he made magic happen draft weekend.
1: All him. Yeah.
2: The Dirty Myrtle has some fantastic golf courses. Great golf trip. If you're looking for a golf trip with the guys, I think we played a different course, set of courses every year we were down there.
1: Did you really?
0: I think we are looking for it.
2: 3 or 4 years in a row. Awesome.
1: Yeah.
2: Awesome setup, easy to get around. Our guy Fabio, Wounds Lago has a great taco place down there.
1: Oh,
2: right,
1: really?
2: On the beach. Oh, yeah.
1: It's kind of Ohio South, isn't it? Like that in Hilton Head have a lot of our expats in those areas. Yeah, but I always like that sea. So thank you for that. Very, very cool. Two other things I had for you. Number one, I lost Bootsy.
2: Excuse me?
1: So
0: can we find him?
1: Last night, Beamsy had lacrosse at in Wadsworth. And so he and the blonde and NBC went to lacrosse. And so I was in charge of getting Bootsy to his lacrosse practice and then picking him up and dinner and all of that. So, okay, fine. Take him to practice, watch him get geared up, and I leave. This is at 6 o'clock. So I go home, I walk the dog, I feed the dog, walk the dog, play a little fetch with the dog, get things, figure out what we're going to do for dinner. Then I head back to pick up Bootsy, and I go to the practice fields, and there's no Bootsy.
0: I don't like that.
1: Nobody does. He's nowhere. He's got a distinctive helmet. I can pick him out, and I'm like, I don't see him anywhere. And then I don't see his bag, and I'm thinking, well, God, did he go to the bathroom? Like, where is he? I don't understand. So starting to get a little worried that he's not at practice.
0: I'm worried, and I know he's okay.
1: Yeah. Starting to get a little worried, and so I go to, I approach the coach, and he goes, Bo, he's playing in a game. And I'm like, what? So we split our third, fourth grade teams evenly, and because some of the kids play baseball and other sports, he got called up to play on another team. But it was like all the way across campus. So I didn't even know where he was. I'm thinking to myself, if someone just would have given me a text
0: a
1: and said,
0: heads up.
1: Hey,
0: right.
1: we're going to have him play
0: Bootsy's
1: in a game.
0: Playing.
1: Bootsy's playing.
0: Come here.
1: I could have driven him to the game. I would have. And by the time I got there, he'd already played. They had two games. They won the first one. That was the game that he played in. And then they had enough kids for the second game. And so he wasn't needed in the second game. But it was the first time that neither one of us was not at one of our kids' games. Ever. Because we had no idea that it was taking place.
0: Yeah.
2: Boots, how about a little communication?
1: He goes, well, so that's what I said to him. He goes, well, Dad, you don't let me have a phone. And he goes, how was I supposed to let you know? I go, okay, fair. Fair. Fair. How were you supposed to let me know? One other thing that an observation I have for you guys. And I'm gonna say this out loud, not knowing how either one of you approach this.
0: Okay.
1: I've come to the real belief that the snooze button, and I have to imagine it was developed on our watch, our age group's watch, is one of the worst developments in society.
4: Bo, I know it's bad radio, but I agree.
2: You are 1,000,000% correct.
4: It's awful.
2: As a multi-violator.
1: You're a multi-violator?
2: Oh.
1: You do?
0: Never used it.
1: It's awful.
0: I've never used it. I never snooze.
2: Or just set the alarm for 30 minutes later so I don't have to keep hitting the snooze every 10
0: minutes. And most
2: minutes.
0: Snoozes are 9. So, like, if you're saying, oh, I got to be up at 6:30, but you set it for 6:20, so you snooze this. Just set it for 6:30
1: and get out of bed. Set it for 6:30 and have great sleep.
0: Yeah.
1: The whole way.
2: That's right.
0: It's insane.
1: It's
0: I've never used it.
1: It's scientifically proven that that's bad rest. It actually makes you more tired.
0: It's horrible.
1: Than if you just get up.
0: Yeah.
1: If you just
0: who's
1: up.
0: Snoozing in your life? There's no.
1: Well, the boys are snoozing like maniacs.
0: They're snoozing.
1: Yeah, they were tardy for school today
0: because of snoozing.
2: Ooh.
1: Yeah, I go. What are we doing?
0: That's truancy.
1: Can you imagine my anger at this?
0: Yes.
1: Like I cannot stand being late.
0: No,
1: I can't stand it.
0: That's truant behavior.
2: What would Pedro have done to those boys?
0: I wouldn't. I just wasn't. I couldn't be late.
1: That wasn't in the. That's
0: this
1: not.
0: Not
1: that's
0: even
1: not an option.
0: Yeah, that wasn't.
1: You can't do stuff with traffic, whatever. But like. There's a certain time, So I remember, like, my dad had an alarm clock that was like the steel round one.
0: Oh yeah.
1: And when it went off, it sounded like a tornado siren.
0: Yeah.
1: You weren't. There was no snooze. You just hit it as hard as you could. Prayed to God it stopped, and you got up. And that was it. Was awful.
0: I've never snoozed. I've never been a snoozer in my whole life. I
1: can't do it.
0: I don't know anybody who snoozes.
1: I can't do it.
2: Didn't used to be, and I don't know where it started.
1: Now
0: stop.
1: You are?
0: Just get stop. Get off that train,
2: no,
0: Gibby.
2: I mean, there are definitely – it's not every morning. Like this morning, I was awake at 5:45, and I'm like, well, the alarm was set to go off at 6:15. I'm just going to get up and start.
1: Just get up, start, and get going.
2: I'm not going back to bed. This is going to end poorly.
0: You just, I don't get it.
1: Yeah, I don't either. Miss and K I think it's terrible.
0: So Miss Kate some days will get up before me or her alarm goes off. She has to get ready or whatever. And in the old days, Downsy, love that guy. In the old days, her phone would go off and like an audible alarm that wakes everybody up.
1: Yeah.
0: So it's like, not cool.
1: We're all getting up.
0: Yeah, we shouldn't all suffer. Come on, Larry David rule 101. But now she sleeps and her iWatch, and so her iWatch wakes her up by just giving a little like bzz, bzz on her wrist until she wakes up. So it's to me, it's
1: so you don't hear it.
0: No,
1: that's probably what my wife counters would be to me. Like, why don't you just? But I'm not wearing a watch to bed.
2: Nope,
1: I don't think I'm wearing a watch.
0: She likes it because it gives her. Then it gives her her like sleep
1: that gives her her. Oh, the sleep data thing. Okay. Yeah. I'm not interested.
0: Which typically involves her telling me how little sleep she got.
1: She said, I don't know. I'm doing good.
0: I was like, I
1: slept great.
0: I was like, my sleep score is like a 92 over here. Hey, what do you want? I was like, I didn't notice.
1: Sleep score's undefeated.
0: She's like, I was up all night. I was like, I didn't notice. She's like, I know. You were sleeping. And then sometimes she does this crazy thing where she accuses me of snoring. Like, I didn't hear anything.
1: No, it beats. Video or it didn't happen.
0: Yeah.
1: I don't buy it.
0: There's an app that my buddy Joe Manto uses sometimes when he wants to, like, it records the noises that you make during an evening and then counts them
1: easy
0: for you for, obviously, sure snoring. Is. So it'll tell you, like, how many times good you save snored, how often you snored.
1: Yeah.
0: Was there anything, like, you know, sometimes if you have sleep apnea, you snore and then you, like, wake up like a
1: yeah,
0: but
1: right,
0: like some people don't even wake up, even though they had that kind of like loss of breath moment or whatever. So it categorize it tracks all that stuff, and then you can play it back. So like it'll save them as like snore tracks that you can then listen to your snoring to because it can be funny. And I think it is hilarious. I don't want that done to me because I'm sure I do snore. I mean, although I've never been accused of like I have. No names, please, but people, relatives who I've been on trips with and you have to, you know, share a room.
1: Yeah.
0: And they snore like
1: foghorns.
0: Yeah. Never complain about me. And I'm just like, yeah. How do you live like this?
1: I think you're safe.
0: Yeah, I'm not worried about it.
1: Yeah. Well, there you go.
0: The key is in my mind. I just make sure I breathe through my nose. But then when I'm asleep, I'm kind of subconscious, so it doesn't really matter.
1: 48 hours and a little bit more from our schedule release. International games are announced tomorrow. Will the Browns be going back overseas? Young Gabriel and Gibbe would like to know.
0: I don't believe so. I don't know.
1: Yeah.
0: But I don't believe so.
1: What did you – I want to make sure I'm not stepping
0: I'd on. Like to. I'd love to. I'd love to go to Paris.
2: Stuff in the next segment.
1: Coming next. Yeah. Yeah.
0: I'd love to go to Paris, but I don't think we are.
1: Yeah, that'd be a fun one.
0: Yeah.
1: That'd be fun. Where'd we go this year? Oh, you guys went to London. The one we wanted was Munich.
0: Well,
1: so you could have the full
0: Hoff. Yeah, and Hoff could
1: the full
0: take
1: Hoff
0: us around as the
2: there beer was an article on CBS Sports that was trying to predict the international games. And
1: okay,
2: they're like, could the Browns go back-to-back weeks, Paris and London?
0: Yeah, that's what the guy, NFL Nerd, had that. But no,
1: somebody
0: wrong
1: had that yesterday.
0: Yesterday, the Nerd had that. He's got some schedule leaks already, though, on there. No Browns that I saw.
1: All right.
0: By the way, speaking of the Hoff, you didn't see. You only saw him come in his gold jacket for the actual groundbreaking.
1: Yeah.
0: Prior to that, he was wearing what appeared to be from like the backcountry of Germany. This it almost looked like it was like wicker, but it wasn't. It was a wool kind of jacket that was very like a burlap sack. In a
1: like lederhosen
0: kind of. No, it was like a shirt jacket. It was a shacket.
1: It was a shacket, but
0: it was like a burlap sack, really. It was what the – and I said, that looks like that straight A. He goes, I did get it in Germany. He goes, that's what they – he's like, so warm.
1: So warm.
0: Yeah.
1: I have to know what this jacket is the Hoff scored here.
2: It was pretty nice.
0: It was very cool.
1: Here's a little lesson with the Hoff, and this goes back to your sleep comments. If he's going to do something –
0: he's going to do it big.
1: He's doing it to an 11.
0: Yeah, he's doing it big.
1: Like, if he's going to say, I need a home cappuccino maker, it's going to be the best thing you've ever
0: it's
1: bought in
0: be
1: your
0: the
1: life.
0: Best coffee.
1: That's what he does.
0: Okay, yeah. Hold on. Real quick to just tie the bow on, as you call it, Jimmy Bang. Well, shame on you then. I said, it's seeing my buddies and having a drink. I do that if you were at the game. He goes, you're not there to socialize. It was a must win. They needed you. Socialize in the regular season.
1: Holy cow. Tell that to this guy.
0: Look at this guy. He's back. Where's he been?
1: Haven't seen him in forever.
0: Where's he been?
1: Jeez.
0: Let's go.
1: Look at the focus on that stride, too.
0: Yeah, very.
1: We got a business to run.
0: Purposeful.
1: Very purposeful.
0: He also said we should do a CBD fan golf trip to Myrtle. And I agree with that. Could we ever do that? Could we just take CBD on the road?
1: Remember we talked about that at one point.
0: That was Australia. This feels a little more reasonable than Australia.
1: I thought
2: there is a Brown's Backer Bar in the Dirty Myrtle. I have been there.
1: Yeah, I thought at one point we talked about doing a Brown's Backers golf tour.
0: Fine.
1: Where we would take get a Winnebago or whatever, and Gabby knows how to drive them. And we would drive from one golf destination, and then we would do the show, or play golf in the morning, and then do the show live there, and then gone to the next place.
0: I'm in
1: as long as the next place we stay at hotels. I'm not going to
0: sleep on the Winnebago.
1: Yeah,
0: we'll get a hotel.
1: No.
0: I also am nervous to go to Myrtle with Gibbe because the last time he brought up Myrtle, he played a song for me that was so disturbing that it continues to haunt me.
1: That was particularly haunting.
0: It's from the Bloodhound Gang.
1: Easy, Gibby.
2: That's it.
1: Easy, Gibby. Easy. I think NBC would be a big fan of that one hit of theirs.
0: Oh yeah, the one hit.
1: Yeah, he'd love that one. Yeah, he'd be a big fan of that at this age. Those are your hot topics today, presented by University Hospitals, official healthcare partner of your Cleveland Browns. 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

0: 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This from our good buddy Enough from the Clown. Bo's, of course, right. The snooze button is a scourge.
1: Yes.
0: This is courtesy of Grok. The snooze button on alarm clocks was introduced in 1956. Wow. General Electric released the model snooze alarm that year. It featured a bar on top that you could press to silence the alarm temporarily and get about 9 extra minutes of sleep before it rang again. Why 9 minutes? The mechanical gears and analog alarm clocks at the time made it difficult to engineer exactly 10 minutes of delay. The designer settled on a 9-minute or 9-minute-plus interval that fit the existing gear teeth, and this quirky standard carried over to most later clocks and even most digital devices and phones.
2: There you go.
0: 56.
2: Yeah, I thought it was from our parents.
0: It's not our fault.
2: It wasn't our fault. It was our parents.
0: Once again.
2: Yeah.
0: Yeah.
3: It might even been their parents.
0: Their parents.
2: I've been our grandparents. But that was a great generation, so they got a lot right. The greatest.
0: They screwed up the snooze. That's it.
2: That's it. That's a small.
0: Oh, yeah. It's, yeah. I mean, you win a World
2: War. Who was the first person that was like, I want to get up at this time, but what I'd really like is an alarm that goes off 9 minutes before that.
0: I've always said this. If you know that you don't have to get up at that time, what is the point?
2: Why is the alarm?
0: Why don't you just put
2: time?
0: A fictional number in your bank account and just pretend that you? What difference does it make?
2: Doesn't make.
0: It's
2: any
0: all
2: difference.
0: Fake, man. Come on.
2: This is like people that don't know how to do zipper merges.
0: I saw one of those popped up on Us Again, and somebody was showing it to us, an example of somebody doing it right. And then the first comment below, somebody told a story about how they saw a semi truck do like highway cop and blast the car off the road that was driving in an open right lane.
3: Yeah, but, that guy has
0: you
3: no
0: should
3: business.
0: Go to jail. It's an open lane, dog. It's an open lane. Use it. It's to be used. And then you merge. You know when it goes in an angle? That's when you merge. That's
2: when
0: why it's
2: when
0: there.
2: You can't drive in the lane anymore.
0: That's when you
2: that's
0: merge.
2: When it's closed.
0: That's when you merge.
2: Until then it's open.
0: Until then it's open. Merge. I think a lot of times they even say merge.
2: Yeah.
0: A lot of times there's a sign that says merge.
2: Merge.
0: Telling you when to merge.
2: Yeah, merge.
0: There.
2: Then, yeah, it's outrageous. It's an outrageous, it's
0: craziness.
2: It's one of those things that makes me very unhappy about it.
0: Me too,
2: society.
0: Buddy. All right, let's go around the league. Here are some schedule things as we get a little closer to Thursday night's schedule release. The season's first Monday night football game, September 14th, will be in Denver. Will be Denver versus Kansas City. They haven't figured out a site yet for this.
2: How is that possible?
0: I don't understand.
2: What does that,
0: that.
2: Mean?
4: So, in other words, they don't know which one of these will be home and which one will be away. They're still finalizing the schedule for a Thursday night release. They're
0: wow.
4: usually tweaking this up through tomorrow.
0: I think because they have so many international games that they're trying to make right for all of those.
4: And they're trying to also figure out, as we'll get to, the number of like one-offs, like one-day games and this whole now package with Netflix and Fox having additional games. They won the right and bid to get five other games. Fox is going to have the Germany game.
0: Yeah, there's like some primetime games too, like randomly in December.
4: That's
0: like
4: right.
0: CBS is a primetime game.
4: It's a mess. It's all over the place.
0: Yeah, it really gets messy from like Thanksgiving on. It gets really messy.
2: I always say, you've got to be careful with the greed.
0: Mm-hmm.
2: One of the beautiful things about the NFL for so long was that you could watch 90% of it on Fox and CBS.
0: Oh.
2: And 100% for a while on NBC and ABC. Like
0: yeah.
2: Fox, CBS, NBC, ABC. You could watch 100% of the NFL.
0: You could watch the entire, yeah. Yeah, for sure.
2: And now you need Prime, and now you're going to get some Netflix games, and then who knows if there's going to be a Peacock. Who knows?
0: They already did that. Didn't they have a
2: Peacock-only
0: game last year? I think
2: yeah,
0: they had
2: which
0: a
2: is, it's like,
0: game.
2: It's too much.
0: Yeah, it is. It's, greed is good to a point.
2: To a point.
0: Yeah.
2: Just make it
0: easy. And I'm also, I've said this before, like, and I know you and I have very different experiences on Sunday. So I watch, if we play at 1, I'm watching Us on main screen. I'm watching the second national game on a secondary screen. and I have the red zone on the third screen. That's my setup every Sunday at 1 o'clock.
2: It's a delightful setup, brother.
0: It's pretty good. And then, of course, I spent a lot of Saturday watching football because I'm watching all the college stuff for the Buckeyes. Yep. So I'm not ready for Sunday Night Football.
2: No, I'm done. You haven't been waiting all night.
0: I haven't been waiting all day. I'm good. I don't like it. I still love Monday Night Football. I love Monday Night Football.
2: Yep.
0: I still like Thursday Night Football.
2: I love Thursday Night Football.
0: I know you do.
2: Let's go.
0: I still like it. Sunday Night Football, unless we're in it or it's like a haymaker, it's background noise for me. And by the time when it comes time to like start to head to like nighttime, I'm looking for a show to watch. I don't need any more football at that point. But I understand that everybody has different parts of the windows. But I think your point is the correct one, that we do have to be a little careful here.
2: Yeah.
0: I understand the NFL is too big to fail, but it's a lot.
2: I'll be honest with you. I found it, and this is maybe something that was news to me but not news to anybody else. I always thought for the longest time, and I know it's not the case anymore, but the NBA playoffs were on like TNT.
0: Oh, yeah.
2: And now some of the games are like app only.
0: Well, I mean, the first couple Cavs games were Peacock and Prime.
2: Yeah, that's what I mean.
4: The first
0: three,
4: the
0: right?
4: First nine games of the NBA playoffs for the Cavs, only three were like ESPN or NBC.
0: Yeah.
4: Everything else was Peacock or Prime.
0: And I'll be curious to see if there's an impact on that because the NHL has been on TNT or ESPN, all of it. They're all been on what I would consider still terrestrial television. So I'll be curious to see like if theirs are up and how it all rates.
2: So, and I don't even know if these kind of networks exist anymore, but in my mind they do. But like when I was a kid, the A's and the Giants were either on straight up a Fox or they were on a UPN or they were on a...
4: The Indians were on Channel 43 and 19 before 19 was CBS.
2: Right. So they were... The fact that you need to have a very specific channel or app to try to get your home basketball or home professional baseball games is absurd, and I think it's hurting them.
0: It is. It's 100% hurting them. And there are teams. I think the Utah Jazz did this. I think the Phoenix Suns did this.
2: Suns did for sure.
0: Just said, we're just putting them on air.
2: Yep.
0: We're just going to put them on air. And they're over the air.
2: You can watch them.
0: Watch any games you want. We came up with a deal, and we're going to put them on air. And I think that, to me, everybody should do that. Like, if you want people to still like your product and – it's got to be easy.
2: Easy.
0: It's got to be easy now. Like, everything is on demand for these kids.
2: Yeah.
0: You see it with your kids. I see it with mine. Like, they aren't waiting for things, man. They're being fed another thing that stimulates every 15 seconds.
2: Of course.
0: They're just not.
4: It goes back to, if you're not going to put it on mainstream television, you should still make it available in the home markets of your teams.
0: Yes.
4: It's what the NFL does. If it's on Prime or if it's on Peacock – you still have the ability, like the local stations can bid on the rights.
0: Yeah. Yeah. Like, no question about it. You should, in your home market, you should go watch it.
2: That's what every game.
4: The NBA should have done.
0: I say the same thing about Ohio State. Like, if you're in Columbus, you shouldn't have to download an app to watch the Buckeyes. You should be able to watch Ohio State over the air.
4: Yeah.
0: There's plenty of stations down there that could do it. A couple other things from this. The Bills are going to open their new stadium, Highmark Stadium, on Thursday night. They will host the Lions, reportedly, on that. The other thing I saw was Seattle. Do you guys realize Seattle is opening the season on Wednesday?
4: Yes.
2: Yeah.
0: Because of the Australia game?
4: Yep.
0: So Seattle's going to play on Wednesday night, the Wednesday night after Labor Day, and then they're going to have a mini bye. It's a pretty damn good scheduling thing for a Super Bowl champion. Like, so you get a start – you know, 4 days early, and then you get 10 days off before you play week two.
4: It's going to be more than 10.
0: Yeah, you're right. It is more than, slightly more. It's, That's nice, though. Like, if I'm them, I would, I think that's a pretty good setup for Seattle, which was surprising. So there's a game Wednesday night, Seattle against somebody. That one, their opponents.
4: They haven't announced that yet.
0: All right. So the two most, there's three or four that are possibilities. I think there are two that are layups if they want them. And I think they're both – I just want to make sure I get this right. All right. Seattle home opponents, Seahawks. All right. So their home opponents this year are the Cardinals, Rams, 49ers, Cowboys, Giants, Chiefs, Chargers, Bears, Patriots. So they got some bangers.
2: So they have a Super Bowl rematch.
0: Okay. Do you think the NFL would do that?
2: right out of the gate?
0: Considering that one of the number one stories in the this offseason has been the coach of the Patriots, you think they want that swirling
2: maybe
0: around
2: not.
0: It?
2: But I think they would have otherwise. Nor,
0: otherwise, that's the layup.
2: Yep.
0: And they've done that before. Super Bowl rematch, run it back. But I just don't know that the NFL would want that. To me, and you can't take Chiefs because you don't know if Mahomes isn't going to be in that game, I wouldn't think. So then it's down to, like, Chargers.
4: Well, and you've already got the Chiefs on the first Monday night game.
0: Chiefs are on first Monday night, so they're out.
2: And the Cowboys,
0: Are on Sunday.
2: They're playing the
0: so
2: Giants.
0: So it's down to Chargers, Bears. No, the Giants are opening against the Cowboys.
2: Yeah, Giants, Cowboys are an opener.
0: Oh, I'm sorry,
2: Kansas
0: buddy.
2: City, Denver's an opener,
0: yeah.
2: And Niners, Rams are an opener.
0: So it leaves you to Cardinals, Chargers, Bears, Patriots. I think it's going to be the Bears.
4: And that, I believe, is that opening night on Netflix?
0: No, that's the NBC game. The Netflix game is the Thursday game in Australia.
4: In Australia, okay.
0: Yeah, yeah. I think they're going to go Bears. Caleb Williams, star power, Chicago, all of it.
4: I could see that.
2: So right now we know that Buffalo game. We know a Dallas week three. That's the Rio game. That's Baltimore-Dallas.
4: You know three Dallas games because you know Thanksgiving.
0: Philly. Yeah, they got Philly on Thanksgiving. Yep. They have the Giants.
2: Yep, and they have Baltimore in Rio is week three.
0: Right.
2: We've got a game, a London game that, according, this is the nerd schedule release. He says he has seven games on the grid. You have week one, two, three, four, five, six. Week six, Jacksonville, Houston in London.
4: Jacksonville's going back-to-back weeks there where they're the home team for the first time ever. They've always been a road and a home.
2: So okay. One of them is – this one says road. Oh, no, Jacksonville is home. I'm sorry. You had the right – my bad, give me. Jacksonville is home. Houston at them. That is week number six, October 18th in London town. So that's it. Of the non-London game – of non-international games, all they have so far is that Seattle is going to be home week one. They've got KC Denver. They've got Giants Dallas. We got that Buffalo-Detroit game now.
0: Mm-hmm.
2: Those are the ones we know for sure. And then the Thanksgiving one of Dallas-Philly.
0: Christmas this year falls on a Friday, so you know you're going to get a Christmas Eve Thursday, and you know you're going to get the Christmas Spectacular again with the three games on Christmas. So you're going to get that as well. One thing on the Cowboys, is it amazing to you that they are still as popular as they are?
2: Yes.
0: And do you think that it will start to dissipate, like starting now? Have they already reached their apex of popularity?
2: I think if they're successful, no. I think that Jerry Jones thing was helpful.
0: Mm-hmm.
2: I think that was a good thing. And they're the Cowboys. I mean, they are.
0: But they're not America's team to a generation younger than us.
2: No, but
0: if
2: they're
0: you're
2: still
0: even,
2: popular.
0: If you're even, like, Dr. J's age, like in G-Man's age, nothing, they haven't been good at all. Like, if you're even, like, in your late 20s, early 30s, you don't have any memory of them being good.
2: True, but, like, do you guys think of them as a big team, like a big deal, the Cowboys? No, you don't. I just think it's almost one of those, it's almost chicken and the egg, because they put the Cowboys down your throat, like, that they are such a big the deal.
0: And they still rate incredibly
2: well.
4: And I get that the New York market is the New York market, and that's why the Giants are always going to be on. But I don't need to see them. I think they're average, and I think that everybody's going to make them out to be way more than they are.
0: I think it's really smart they put him in the opener, though, because it's before, like, Dart can be exposed a little bit.
4: That's
0: if he's
4: right.
0: going to be exposed. Harbaugh's opener, like, that all
4: and that's been
0: tracks.
4: That's been the league's path in the beginning. Like, if they're not sure about you, you're going to get your primetime games in September and October.
0: Yeah. Not,
4: and then
0: hope
4: they'll
0: for the
4: add them in November and December.
0: Yeah.
4: So this is from Jeff Kerr. Formerly of CBS Sports, and he now covers the Eagles for Sports Illustrated. He's pretty plugged in. These are the NFL expected to have these standalone games on these days in 2026. This doesn't count Sundays, Thursday night football, and Monday night. Wednesday, September 9th, kickoff game. Thursday, the Australia game. Thanksgiving Eve. There's going to be a game on Wednesday night.
0: No. They did that last year, too, didn't
2: no.
0: they?
4: No.
2: No, this is the first.
4: This is the first.
0: Oh, I don't like this.
4: There's going to be three on Thanksgiving.
0: Can people just have tomfoolery?
2: And then Black
4: There's
2: Friday.
4: There's
2: going
4: to be a Black Friday game.
2: That's an okay game.
4: One game on Christmas Eve.
0: I knew that was coming.
4: Three games on Christmas Day.
2: Ugh.
4: And I put in your rundown what they're doing to college football weeks 15, 16, 17, and 18.
0: Some of this is on college football. Some of it needs to be, you need to get Tony Petitti's the commissioner of the Big Ten, Greg Sankey, the commissioner of the SEC, and Roger Goodell. And you just need to say, hey, look, we're obviously dealing with a lot. If we get this thing done sooner, can you give us one of these Saturdays where we can play around with, or two of them? Yeah. And you just need, and Goodell, in that instance, in my opinion, needs to do the right thing.
2: Yeah.
0: And say, I have the best minor league system in the history of sport.
2: Yep.
0: And I need to give them a bone here. So if that's what they need, fine, but they're going to be done. Well, you play the national championship game. I've laid this out 1,000 times. Like the second Friday in January or the first Thursday in January, whatever. Play it on Monday for whatever they like playing on Monday. I don't like it, but fine. But give us the first three Saturdays in December. And then it doesn't matter on this 19th, 18th, 26th stuff. I had Ryan on last week, and he was talking about everybody knows they got to get the calendar right. The college football can't be going into January 27th to crown a national champion. It's ridiculous.
2: Yep.
0: So hopefully that is something that they can work together on, because as it stands right now, and it's too late for this year, your 12-19 games, that's the college football playoff week one, and they're going to get swallowed up.
4: Yeah, two games on Saturday, and you know they're not going to be duds.
0: No. And then it's so stupid that they're playing two college – this is the college football dates, right? The 1, 2, 27? Is that how many college football games are on that day, or is that NFL games?
4: Those are NFL games on Saturdays.
0: Okay, yeah.
4: So they normally just did two Saturdays in the past.
0: Yeah.
4: They're going four straight Saturdays.
0: Okay, so college football will not be played on the 26th, but college football will be played on the 2nd. Although they could play it New Year's Eve, New Year's Day, so they might miss that. And then I don't know what they're going to do the 9th. What a mess.
4: That's what I mean. That's all NFL games on Saturdays.
0: Yeah.
4: By the way, Roger Goodell just was on Pat McAfee. He said the 2026 NFL regular season schedule was officially approved and finalized within the last hour.
0: He'd know.
4: He would know.
0: Been nice to have him on the show. You know that.
4: Maybe when we open the new stadium, I'll come on.
0: 3 years? He's right there. We could have had him on. We were there. I believe he was
4: from me to you.
0: He was right there.
4: That's right.
0: Would have been nice to have him.
2: I'll just say this. Yep. This is one of my favorite moments from that groundbreaking. As I walked into the green room, where luminaries were everywhere, and Raj was talking with not a Browns luminary, but a rather large luminary.
0: Yeah.
2: And immediately, like, broke conversation with that person to give me a hug. He's like, Nathan!
0: Raj!
2: What? I was like, what a flex. I just popped into my head.
4: Thanks for getting him on the show, Nathan.
2: Well, it was after the show. Gibby. I don't have a time machine.
0: Oh, well, you did some of the interview stuff about the stadium with him. Like, how does he know you so well?
2: I've interviewed him so many times, and I've through hosted the years. With, like, things he's been here that I've hosted with him or whatever.
0: Oh, wow.
2: Yeah. I was like, I couldn't believe it.
0: You're like a draft pick.
2: Yeah, it was. He had a nice big hug. I was like, oh,
0: he had a jersey for you.
2: Yeah, Raj, my
0: that's
2: guy.
0: Great.
2: Yeah.
0: For the ultimate Browns gear, head to the Browns Pro Shop, a Fanatics experience right next to Huntington Bakefield. 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